0: comes down to your state of mind in terms of what you view in terms of being a Sikh and what that role is. Because I've heard stories of, you know, from people, some other friends who, you know, they weren't really a practicing Sikh. They had short hair, and then they became Amritdhari. And then once they became Amritdhari, then they started becoming, like, getting into this circle of, it has to be done this way, this is the right way. You know, if you don't do this, then you're not a Sikh. And it's not that, and when you get in that, a lot of times you don't know that this is the wrong way. You know, I'm doing something that's wrong by putting this. You just, we're so trained in a lot of the culture to think that this is, everything has to fit within this, instead of kind of looking at the universality of.
1: That's a natural process of growth. When you find something that you know is true, and you experience it, there is a tendency to be very fanatic about it. And in that fanaticism comes that consciousness of judgment. So, fanaticism is a stage you go through. It's a stage you go through where you want everything to be only the thing that you have discovered. But in that fanaticism, the blessing is to develop your own depth of yourself and experience. Everyone is born a Sikh. And this is, we just heard in Gurdwara lecture the other day, right? Everyone is born a Sikh. Some become Christians, some become Muslims, some become Jews. Some pretend to be Sikhs. And very few know that they are Sikhs. It's not a lot. In Guru it says that only a few belong to the Guru. So you have to look into your own heart and understand who you belong to. That's a very personal decision. You can drive people away by being fanatic about anything, not just Sikh. Have you ever come across somebody who is some kind of fanatic? They can be a fanatic about cars. All they talk about is Ferraris, Lamborghinis, and this car and that car. And they can't even make a paranta, and they can't even offer you a cup of tea, and they can't even have a human conversation. They are a fanatic person. And they become boring very quickly. Because you can only talk about cars for a few minutes, and then what's the big deal, you know? Cars are fun, cars are cars. So, the fanatic stage you go through, and then you have to develop your depth. And in your depth, you develop patience and tolerance and understanding and kindness and compassion and sensitivity and awareness. Otherwise, your fanaticism becomes a life preserver that you hold on to in an ocean. And you feel fear that if you let go of that life preserver, you will drown. And that's not what Sikhi is about. Sikhi is about living relaxed. Sikhi is about living with dignity and courage and grace. And none of those things judge others. And none of those things are fanatic. But you know, two things are easy. It's easy to be a fanatic. Because if you shut everything out, and you are just in your little box of my routine and my ritual and my safe space as a fanatic, this is good, this is not good. That's easy. That's your little safe space. It makes you little. And it's easy to be lazy. Oh, I can't get up in the morning. I'm not going to do my job key today. I don't want to take a cold shower. I don't want to do this. I don't want to do that. I'm just going to lay in bed, blah, blah, blah. Those two things are easy. It's easy to be lazy, and it's easy to be a fanatic. You know what's hard? You know what's hard? To be balanced. To have your sadhana, but not be attached to it. Any more than you're attached to brushing your teeth. But if you can't find your toothbrush, do you freak out? I can't find my toothbrush! I can't find my toothbrush! Oh my God, life is awful! What is my nightmare? Where is my toothbrush? And yet you brush your teeth every day. It's your routine. But when it becomes part of you, when it's in your cells and in your muscles and in your sensitivity and in your awareness, it becomes easy. It doesn't become something you have to hold on to, like a life preserver, that you have to protect yourself. It becomes who you are. And just to live in who you are, to be human, to live in that ray of light of your mental projection, is the highest blessing. And that's all Buddha wants for us, to live as humans and to serve each other and to love each other.

wanted to talk a little bit about myself and my experience in music. When I was younger, I started playing music a long time ago. I was singing since I was very young. And I never learned to sing from my heart and from my soul until I went to Meaty Beaty Academy, where we studied with Ustaji. And just being around the students at MPA and meditating, doing yoga, and being at the Golden Temple, the home of Guru Ram Das Ji, it really opened up my heart. And if it were up to me, I would go to India and stay there for the rest of my life and study music. So the rag we'll be playing tonight is Rag Kalyan. It's one of the 31 rags.

0: Well, do you pray? How do you pray? You know, prayer is one of the most powerful things that can come out of your mouth. But sometimes people think prayer is a shopping list. Oh, I need two quarts of milk, a pound of tea, and this and that. Give me what I need. But sometimes you pray for other people. You know, someone is sick or depressed or having a hard time in their life, and you ask Guruji to bless that person. But actually, that's a very non-specific prayer. You know, if you go to a store and you go shopping and you say, give me some red things, what are they going to give you? You understand what I'm saying? How specific you are, how clear you are in your projection of the manifestation that you are putting into your prayer and projection. That's how specifically it comes back. Because I'm going to tell you something you don't want to hear. You know who's listening to your prayer? You are. You are listening to your prayer. There's no God out there, up there, that's going to listen to your prayer. Prayer is when you create a visualization within yourself of the way things need to be, because you see in your heart that that's how they need to be. Let's say someone is sick. In your inner eye, you see that person as healthy. You see them radiant. You see them dancing. You see them glowing. You see that. And when you pray, you're vibrating to invoke the reality that you already have held in your own consciousness. So prayer is not a supplication. Prayer is an invocation. It actually has the power to manifest reality, because in fact, everything you pray for is already there. It already exists. So all you're saying is, this is the frequency that I want to project with, connect with, align with. Because the infinite creative power of God lives inside of you. So if that creativity is within you, then God's creativity manifests through all of its frequencies and spectrums of vibration. You can pick the one you want to tune yourself to. Sometimes you don't know what you want to project. You don't know the reality. All you know is, I'm in trouble, I'm in danger, I have, please save me. Remember that prayer, right? Say, oh God, would you save me? Right? You know, hanging onto the cliff with one hand, right? You know, at that moment. That is something different than prayer. That is called surrender. You know, Sajivan Singh loves to tell this joke about the guy who's hanging off the cliff, you know, and he calls out to God and says, please save me. And God says, you know, reach up and grab a hold of this other root that's sticking out, and you have to take your foot off that ledge. And the guy is so scared, and he just can't do it. You know, he can't take his foot, he can't move. And finally, after a while, he says, is there anybody else up there? It's those moments when it's not about praying for something to happen. It's about letting go of yourself. Because in that surrender, you're allowing God's will to manifest in that moment for you. And that's a very different thing than praying for something. God, please save me, please help me, blah, blah, blah. It's basically saying, there's nothing I can do in this moment, so show me what comes next. And that's a very beautiful state to be in. That's the state where you say, I don't know. And not knowing is the most sacred, beautiful place.
1: How would you relate what you just said in terms of projecting for something that you want to manifest in your life, success, or say you're having hardship in your life, on that.
0: So now we're talking to the guy who watched The Secret and loved it, you know? Have you seen that little movie, The Secret? You know, what you think about is what comes to you. You know? So if you think, I'm never going to find a parking space, right? You don't find a parking space. The Secret unveils something very true, which is that what you vibrate is attracted in your life and manifests in your life through your mental vibration. The problem with it is that it only deals with the conscious mind. It doesn't deal with the unconscious mind, nor does it deal with the subconscious mind. And when you wonder, you know, why do bad things happen to good people, or I've been projecting for this and that, and it hasn't manifested, or what, you know, what's wrong? You have to understand that that law of attraction applies to all three minds, not just to your conscious mind. So all of your fears, all of your insecurities, all of your guilts, all of those things are also attractive, even though you're not aware of them. So, what good is it? The good of it is that when you meditate each day and you do your sadhana, you clean your subconscious mind. You open your unconscious mind to the unconscious. But unless you work on all three levels, pratyahara, controlling your conscious mind, meditation to clean the dirt of your subconscious mind, and using Buddha's bani to open up and reveal the unconscious to the conscious, then you'll not be successful. So there's basically no shortcut. You understand? You have to do it.

and see these youngsters doing wonderful, wonderful Rabi Kirtan is truly like walking into heaven. We'll continue in the same vein, but I would like to ask those who have spent a week with me to come and join me on stage slowly, one by one. Just come and sit with us, because all we are going to do for the next 20 minutes or so is those Shabbats that you have learned for the whole week. So please come up, come and sit with us, so we can all do this Kirtan together, to let you know that here amongst us there is no Guru, no Chela. We are all the same. I have spent 1 week studying a great deal from you, and hopefully you have spent 1 week with me studying some things with me. This is Raag Surat, and the Shabad that you have been learning is Ham Santan Ki Rain Pyare, Ham Santan Ki Sharna. Aao, sare ralmal ke is Shabad no apa sarvan kariye aur naal di naal padhiye. Let us look at the interpretations on the sheets to see how they affect us in our daily living.